0: Recent rainfall that's reduced the wildfire risk across much of the southern interior. The change means ATVs, motorcycles, and off-road side-by-sides will once again be permitted. However, fire restrictions remain in place. Campfires and all Category 2 and 3 open fires are still prohibited, along with fireworks, burn barrels, and several other fire-related activities. The Wildfire Service says conditions can change quickly, and it'll continue to monitor the wildfire risk.
1: Nelson police have taken another impaired driver off the road. Officers were on patrol just before 11 p.m. on August 9th when they spotted a vehicle driving unsafely on Nelson Avenue. Police say officers stopped the vehicle in the Safeway parking lot, where they say the driver showed signs of impairment. After the driver failed a roadside breath sample, they were given an immediate 90-day roadside prohibition. The vehicle was also impounded for a month. Nelson crews are back home after helping Summerland recover from the Bald Range wildfire. The city sent a Nelson Hydro line crew and public works equipment to help restore power and other critical services in the community. Nelson Fire Rescue also provided additional firefighting equipment to support crews battling the blaze. The response was part of a mutual aid agreement between BC communities. The city says Summerland crews provided similar help to Nelson following a severe windstorm in 2021. Elections BC says it has approved a petition seeking the repeal of British Columbia's Declaration on the Rights of Indigenous Peoples Act, legislation that sets BC's framework for reconciliation.
2: BC Conservative MLA Harmon Bangu applied for the petition. The Conservatives have long called for DRIPA to be repealed, saying it has created uncertainty around Aboriginal title and property rights. Premier David Eby backed off a plan to make changes to DRIPA in the spring after opposition from First Nations leaders. Elections BC said the petition would be issued on October 26th, with a three-month window to collect signatures from 10% of registered voters in each electoral district. If the petition is successful, it'll go to the Legislative Assembly for next steps. Emily Joveski, Vista News, Victoria.
1: The ALS Society of BC raised $8,000 for its annual Move to Cure ALS campaign at an event in Trail. The provincial goal this year is $500,000, and they're just a few thousand shy of that. The money is going to be split between supporting patient services programs and research to end ALS. The Trail event at Gyro Park was coordinated by Deanna Sellers, who lost her dad to ALS a couple of years ago.
3: Summit Sports.
1: Dylan Cease will be the opening pitcher for the Blue Jay series against the Mariners. Toronto and Seattle are both still in the fight for the final wildcard spot in the American League, and Cease has been the Blue Jays' best on the mound. He's second in the MLB for strikeouts and fourth in the ERA. Finally, in the WNBA, the Toronto Tempo are back on the court against the Las Vegas Aces. Toronto has only one win in the last 10 games.
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4: On the roads, on Highway 3 over the Kootenay Pass, watch for paving and single-lane alternating traffic between 7 a.m. and 7 p.m. Monday to Saturday. In the forecast tonight, a few clouds with a low of 11. Tomorrow morning, a mix of sun and clouds, but some rain in the afternoon with a risk of thunderstorms. Tomorrow is a high of 22. The rain continues Saturday night for a low of 11, and Sunday is rainy as well with a high of 22.
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1: 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Nothing. 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

some CCR on Summit Radio. A while ago, I heard that some kokanee salmon were already spawning at Kokanee Creek Provincial Park. So naturally, I had to go check it out. And there were quite a few. I was surprised because it's so early in the season. But yeah, definitely worth checking out. So safe to say that salmon were on my mind as it was. And then I stumbled across this report of some stream keepers and conservationists in California who transformed a creek just for the salmon. And the results are actually pretty insane. So it got me thinking about parallels to what we're doing here in the Kootenays in multiple areas beyond Kokanee Creek Provincial Park, but also some things that we could learn from other people's successes. So stay tuned. There's some interesting thoughts to talk about coming up.

It's Afternoons with Andrea. An important part of conservation is helping salmon. Locally, we have our Kokanee salmon. On the coast in Vancouver, they've got those massive chum and coho salmon, and all of their numbers are slightly down, right? A lot of people are working towards getting these numbers up. And then I've stumbled across this interesting creek restoration that was done in California. So basically, this creek was damaged, and they restored it by connecting it to its floodplain. So they rebuilt some wetlands, some ponds, some side channels. Like, this was a massive, large-scale project. What they found, though, was that the coho salmon actually grew twice as fast in some of the restored areas compared with the salmon living in the main creek channel that they left alone. So the thing is, the bigger, faster-growing salmon actually have a better chance of surviving their journey to the ocean and therefore returning to reproduce. So that basic idea of giving the fish better habitat during that stage of life where their habitat is limiting them is really important, and it got me thinking about what we're doing locally in comparison to like this larger scale California restoration. We've already seen the success of our Kokanee spawning channel. It has produced a lot of fry, but the question is, what happens after they leave the safe spawning channel, right? And go into the ocean and go into the rest of their life. The California model that we were talking about has habitat for them to grow and survive, not just spawn. And that's where it comes in with the Creston Valley Rod and Gun Club. We talked to them last year about what they're doing and looking into at Summit Creek. A lot of old channels have actually dried up, and the Rod and Gun Club is actually looking into restoring some of these channels, getting water to naturally flow through once again, and therefore giving some more habitat to our Kokanee salmon. So probably between that being restored and the spawning channels, I would say we have a pretty good chance at helping these salmon be successful through their journey of life. And I think people are willing to do what it takes, not just to help them survive, but to help them thrive.

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Getting in the mood for a fun Friday night and a great weekend ahead. That was Annie Lennox, Walking on Broken Glass. But in case that didn't do the trick for you, don't you worry. I got a very inspiring quote from the greatest scientist of all time to get you excited for the weekend. Einstein says, "Only two things are infinite, the universe and human stupidity." And I'm not sure about the former. The man could joke. He could joke.

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Alrighty, folks, that is it for me here with you. I hope you have a really fun weekend. Hopefully the smoke and the wildfires didn't disrupt your weekend plans too much, but like I always say, just relaxing and taking it easy is always fun. Even catching up on housework, as dull as it sounds, it's always satisfying, right? You feel so accomplished after. Maybe that's just me. Afternoons with Adria is out. I'll be back same place, same time, 2 o'clock on Summit Radio on Monday. Bye.

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1: I'm Storm Lenny. A relocated Nelson grizzly bear has been dispatched near Christina Lake. The male yearling was relocated earlier this month after their mother was killed in Nelson. BC's Deputy Chief Conservation Officer, Andrew Milne, says it became a public safety issue.
2: This bear is a known bear to the BCCOS. As you know, it was relocated a week ago. However, it's reverted back to non-natural foods and back into built-up areas. This animal, as per our guidance and policy procedures, it was deemed as a public safety threat and was dispatched accordingly.
1: The surviving female has since left the area, and officials say she will not be relocated again if she returns. Caslow is mourning the loss of longtime councillor Rob Lang. The village announced his passing today, thanking him for his years of dedication and service to the community. Mayor Susan Hewitt couldn't provide further details about his passing out of respect for his family. Lang had served on Caslow Council since 2011. Hewitt says his presence around the table will be greatly missed. A boil water notice is in effect in Ryandale. The RDC case says it's due to a mechanical failure in the treatment facility that prevents proper operations and requires a bypass of treatment components. It impacts all 198 users of the system. The BC Wildfire Service has lifted its off-road vehicle ban on Crown land throughout the Southeast Fire Center. More from Greg Nesteroff.
3: The ban ended today following recent rainfall that's reduced the wildfire risk across much of the southern interior. The change means ATVs, motorcycles, and off-road side-by-sides will once again be permitted. However, fire restrictions remain in place. Campfires and all Category 2 and 3 open fires are still prohibited, along with fireworks, burn barrels, and several other fire-related activities. The Wildfire Service says conditions can change quickly, and it'll continue to monitor the wildfire risk.
1: Nelson police have taken another impaired driver off the road. Officers were on patrol just before 11 p.m. on August 9th when they spotted a vehicle driving unsafely on Nelson Avenue. Police say officers stopped the vehicle in the Safeway parking lot, where they say the driver showed signs of impairment. After the driver failed a roadside breath sample, they were given an immediate 90-day roadside prohibition. The vehicle was also impounded for a month. Nelson crews are back home after helping Summerland recover from the Bald Range wildfire. The city sent a Nelson Hydro line crew and public works equipment to help restore power and other critical services in the community. Nelson Fire Rescue also provided additional firefighting equipment to support crews battling the blaze. The response was part of a mutual aid agreement between BC communities. The city says Summerland crews provided similar help to Nelson following a severe windstorm in 2021. Elections BC says it has approved a petition seeking the repeal of British Columbia's Declaration on the Rights of Indigenous Peoples Act, legislation that sets BC's framework for reconciliation.
4: BC Conservative MLA Harmon Bangu applied for the petition. The Conservatives have long called for DRIPA to be repealed, saying it has created uncertainty around Aboriginal title and property rights. Premier David Eby backed off a plan to make changes to DRIPA in the spring after opposition from First Nations leaders. Elections BC said the petition would be issued on October 26th, with a three-month window to collect signatures from 10% of registered voters in each electoral district. If the petition is successful, it'll go to the Legislative Assembly for next steps. Emily Joveski, Vista News, Victoria.
1: The ALS Society of BC raised $8,000 for its annual Move to Cure ALS campaign at an event in Trail. The provincial goal this year is $500,000, and they're just a few thousand shy of that. The money is going to be split between supporting patient services programs and research to end ALS. The Trail event at Gyro Park was coordinated by Deanna Sellers, who lost her dad to ALS a couple of years ago.
0: Summit Sports.
1: Dylan Cease will be the opening pitcher for the Blue Jay series against the Mariners. Toronto and Seattle are both still in the fight for the final wildcard spot in the American League, and Cease has been the Blue Jays' best on the mound. He's second in the MLB for strikeouts and fourth in the ERA. Finally, in the WNBA, the Toronto Tempo are back on the court against the Las Vegas Aces. Toronto has only one win in the last 10 games.
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5: On the roads, on Highway 3 over the Kootenay Pass, watch for paving and single-lane alternating traffic between 7 a.m. and 7 p.m. Monday to Saturday. In the forecast tonight, a few clouds with a low of 11. Tomorrow morning, a mix of sun and clouds, but some rain in the afternoon with a risk of thunderstorms. Tomorrow is a high of 22. The rain continues Saturday night for a low of 11, and Sunday is rainy as well with a high of 22.
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Yes! Yes! Yes! Yes! Yes! Yes! Yes! Yes! Yes! Yes! Yes! Yes! Yes! Yes! Yes! Yes! Yes! Yes! Yes! Yes! Yes! Yes! Yes! Yes! Yes! Yes! Yes! Yes! Yes! Yes! Yes! Yes! Yes! Yes! Yes! Yes! Yes! Yes! Yes! Yes! Yes! Yes! Yes! Yes! Yes! Yes! Yes! Yes! Yes! Yes! Yes! Yes! Yes! Yes! Yes! Yes! Yes! Yes! Yes! Yes! Yes! Yes! Yes! Yes! Yes! Yes! Yes! Yes! Yes! Yes! Yes! Yes! Yes! Yes! Yes! Yes! Yes! Yes! Yes! Yes! Yes! Yes! Yes! Yes! Yes! Yes! Yes! Yes! Yes! Yes! Yes! Yes! Yes! Yes! Y

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Here we are on this Saturday. It's Mark here. I cannot believe we've got a couple of days. This is the final weekend of August. And then one more week and then it's back to school. Back to school to prove to my dad that I'm not a fool. Yeah. Are you excited about that? Are you happy about back to school? I'm not talking to the kids. I'm talking to the parents. Are you excited about that, parents? Are you excited about back to school?

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It's Mark here on your Saturday. I've got to say, I'm very impressed with the artists that we have here in Canada. 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We have some incredible, incredible artists on there. And if you make your own music as well, we want to hear from you too. 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And then once they've listened to them, they can follow them. They can see where they're performing next and really get involved in supporting their work and their music. So go and check it out. Madeandplayedincanada.ca.

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Well, a big good morning to you. Happy Saturday to you. It's Mark here. It's been a bit of a crazy week, of course. The King of Norway, unfortunately, passing away. Tim Curry passing away at the age of 80. And none other than the music legend Dolly Parton, also at the age of 80 years old. Very sad loss for the entertainment industry and the music industry with Tim Curry and, of course, Dolly Parton. And actually, I've looked at the streams, and Dolly Parton's music is one of the biggest streams. Like, I Will Always Love You, Jolene, are up there as the biggest streams this week so far. So, yeah, tributes and thoughts go to the lost people and celebrities that we've lost this week.

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2: The families of Canadians missing after devastating flash floods and mudslides in Nepal this week are growing increasingly desperate for information. Among 32 Canadians reported missing, some are from Toronto, others from Montreal, Ottawa, and Coquitlam, B.C. Officials say the Canadians are among the more than 2,400 people missing, the death toll now topping 600. Nepal is currently on high alert for more floods as the hard-hit Himalayan border region turns into a swampland, rain also making it tough for emergency teams to do their work. Oil dollars are flowing east into federal government coffers, $450 million worth in the past 3 months, as the Trans Mountain Corporation's pipeline from the oil sands to the Pacific Coast ran near capacity and prepared for massive expansion. The Crown Corporation turning a $138 million quarterly profit and continuing to generate a significant return on taxpayers' $34 billion investment in the pipeline. 65% of the oil was shipped to Asian refineries. Alberta Premier Danielle Smith plans to meet with U.S. officials next week, a meeting coming after saying she wants Canada to double down on diplomacy and to avoid any further escalations in the trade war. Smith says Canadian officials need to keep telling their American counterparts that tariffs are destructive and promise to help once they're reversed. Meetings are planned with Tennessee tourist officials, the Nashville Chamber of Commerce, and the Nashville Convention and Visitors Corporation. It's not easy being a BC Conservative these days. A tough start for the party since choosing a new party leader back in June. It's now at the point where a summer caucus meeting has been called for Monday to deal with the situation. Six MLAs have left the party this month alone to sit as independents, citing the leadership of Carrie Lynn Findlay. And that's on top of the four who left last year, leaving the official opposition now with 31 MLAs. After assuming the leadership, Findlay declared that the party would pursue a vision of faith, family, and freedom, alienating more centrist, socially progressive members of her party. Findlay was an MP in Stephen Harper's federal conservative government. A heads up for anybody with some trendy so-called squishy toys, soft, palm-sized toys in a variety of shapes. The Cornwall Trading Standards in England is warning that some of these toys failed UK safety standards for containing high levels of benzene, a carcinogen. And earlier this month, the U.S. Consumer Product Safety Commission warned about serious burn hazards linked to fake and counterfeit squishy toys. Canadian regulators, they're aware of the situation, but have yet to confirm a specific health or safety risk. From the Vista National News Desk, I'm John Crawford.
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It's Mark here. Hello. I hope you're having a good Saturday. I just remembered, this week just gone, it was National Dog Day. Yeah, National Dog Day. And I forgot to get my dog any gift. But it's okay, because they didn't know it was National Dog Day either. So I think we're good.

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It's Mark here. It's been a minute, hasn't it, since I last spoke to you? It was last Sunday, obviously, I was on the radio with you. And last weekend was my kids' joint birthday party. So at this moment in time, my son Jack, he's turned 3. And my daughter Stevie is also 3 years old. But she will be 4 years old tomorrow. I know. It goes really fast, doesn't it? It really does. Like, I cannot believe she's 4 already. I mean, she was like smaller than my arms. You know, like she was just a little chubby little piece of baby. And before you know it, they're giving you back chat. They're throwing, they're arguing, they're fighting with a brother. So yeah, Irish twins. They're both 3 at this moment in time, which they think is fun. But give it a few years and I don't think they will. And they probably in a few years won't want a joint birthday party either.

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It's Mark here on your Saturday. This week just gone, my mum did make her way back to the UK. She was here in Canada for 3 weeks because we went to the UK for like 2.5 weeks and then she came back to Canada with us. So she got like a good 5-6 weeks with her grandchildren, Stevie and Jack, which was nice. Unfortunately, though, the plane that she was meant to get on was delayed by 2.5 hours, which meant she missed her connecting flight. So she had to stay overnight in the city. Then, missing that disconnected flight or connecting flight, she had to fly then to another city in Canada before waiting 10 hours for then that flight. It literally, including driving home as well and the 8 hours added on in time difference, it took her nearly 3 days to get home, and she's in her 70s. Luckily, though, she likes gin and she had a lot of fun whilst in the airport.

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to you. It's Mark here. When it comes to exercise, strength training, etc., how long do you think you could do the plank for? You know, where you're on your tippy toes and your elbows and doing that straight kind of plank thing? How long do you think you could do it for? Well, they've come up with how long you should be able to do it for, dependent on your age. So have a listen to this. If you're 20 to 30 years old, you should be able to do it for 2 minutes. Like, 1 to 2 minutes is baseline, but 2 minutes is about right. Any more is good. If you're 40 years plus, which is what I am, you should do it, be able to do it for 1 minute or longer. 50 seconds is respectable, but at least 1 minute. If you're in your 50s, 30 to 60 seconds is foundational strength. Good. And if you're over 60, 20 to 30 seconds of doing the plank. The problem with me doing the plank is my belly touches the floor before my elbows do.

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A big hello to you. It's Mark here. I was just talking a second ago about doing the plank, and I keep thinking to myself, I need to lose weight for next summer. You know how people start in January? I kind of need to start now. And they said, if you're having breakfast, because I don't really eat breakfast, if you're eating breakfast, what you should be doing to lose weight is having protein, fiber, healthy fats to curb cravings. It can stabilize blood sugar, stay energized. So the examples of a good breakfast is eggs, yogurt, tofu, avocado, nuts, seeds, whole grains, and fruits. I mean, I think I can get all that in one bowl. Hello!

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0: should throw a water bottle under your bed when you go into a hotel room or Airbnb. It's Mark here. Why? Why do we need to do this? Apparently, it's a safety trick. And they say 99% of people skip this trick. I didn't even know it was a trick. Rolling the bottle under the bed. They said the reason you should do it is, if you roll the bottle under the bed and it comes out the other side, then there's nothing under there. But if you roll it and it stops, there could be somebody under there without you having to lie down and take a look so that you can be quick out the door. That's what they said. They also said put your shoes in the safety deposit box, you know, so that you don't forget your passport, etc. when you leave because you need your shoes. But if I think to myself, rolling the bottle under the bed, yeah, it's good to... I mean, if you roll it under the bed and then you hear... Gluck, gluck, gluck, gluck, gluck, ah, cheers, thank you, then I'd be worried.
1: Well, I'm...

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any habits you do that makes your dog not like you? It's Mark here. Hello. Happy weekend to you. Apparently, rule changing is not good for dogs. So your dog can secretly not like you. And these are the things that you're doing. So changing expectations and punishing behaviors can create confusion, anxiety, and distrust. So you should be doing positive reinforcement rather than using punishment, apparently. Also, ignoring boundaries, like forcing interactions, overlooking body language, neglecting physical and mental stimulation can lead to withdrawal or stress as well. I do reinforce positive behavior with my dog a lot. But she does have quite a lot of anxiety. So I don't think these are there's any habits that I'm doing that makes my dog anxious, because she does always let us know. Or maybe I am and I don't know.

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0: Summit Radio.

It's Mark here on your Saturday. I was just talking a little earlier that my mum flew back to the UK this week and she had a lovely time here in Canada, as she always does. But I read an article this week, what a pilot spoke about, the biggest mistake passengers make before a flight. Hydration, apparently, is the key. So this pilot spoke out saying, drink plenty of water before and during the flight that can combat the dry cabin air, cause dehydration, headaches and fatigue, and avoid excessive alcohol and caffeine. It's a good job they don't offer those on the plane. But they did say as well, stand, stretch and walk every hour or two to improve circulation and reduce stiffness. Don't know which stiffness he's talking about, but there you go. Even though they say drink a lot of water before and during the flight, the worst thing is, though, if the seatbelt light is on for quite a while because it's been bumpy, and then you need the washroom, and then the light comes off and about 50 people stand up to go and use the washroom. I don't like that.

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apparently the PlayStation 6 is in the works. I know, right? I only just got my hands on a PS5 recently. But they've not really come out with much details of a launch date, you know, or a price update either. But they did say that the upgraded specs is going to include AI-powered features, improved graphics, and a possible handheld companion device. I know. They say the handheld alone, though, could cost over $600 on top of the console itself, which I'm going to say is going to be coming up to maybe $1,000. I'm going to stick with the PS1. I'm going to go back to old school, I think.

0: Summit.
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1: Now, from the Vista National News Desk, here's what's trending worldwide.
2: The families of Canadians missing after devastating flash floods and mudslides in Nepal this week are growing increasingly desperate for information. Among 32 Canadians reported missing, some are from Toronto, others from Montreal, Ottawa, and Coquitlam, B.C. Officials say the Canadians are among the more than 2,400 people missing, the death toll now topping 600. Nepal is currently on high alert for more floods as the hard-hit Himalayan border region turns into a swampland, rain also making it tough for emergency teams to do their work. Oil dollars are flowing east into federal government coffers. $450 million worth in the past 3 months as the Trans Mountain Corporation's pipeline from the oil sands to the Pacific Coast ran near capacity and prepared for massive expansion. The Crown Corporation turning a $138 million quarterly profit and continuing to generate a significant return on taxpayers' $34 billion investment in the pipeline. 65% of the oil was shipped to Asian refineries. Alberta Premier Danielle Smith plans to meet with U.S. officials next week, the meeting coming after saying she wants Canada to double down on diplomacy and to avoid any further escalations in the trade war. Smith says Canadian officials need to keep telling their American counterparts that tariffs are destructive and promise to help once they're reversed. Meetings are planned with Tennessee tourist officials, the Nashville Chamber of Commerce, and the Nashville Convention and Visitors Corporation. It's not easy being a BC Conservative these days. A tough start for the party since choosing a new party leader back in June. It's now at the point where a summer caucus meeting has been called for Monday to deal with the situation. Six MLAs have left the party this month alone to sit as independents, citing the leadership of Carrie Lynn Findlay. And that's on top of the four who left last year, leaving the official opposition now with 31 MLAs. After assuming the leadership, Findlay declared that the party would pursue a vision of faith, family, and freedom, alienating more centrist, socially progressive members of her party. Findlay was an MP in Stephen Harper's federal conservative government. A heads up for anybody with some trendy so-called squishy toys, soft, palm-sized toys in a variety of shapes. The Cornwall Trading Standards in England is warning that some of these toys failed UK safety standards for containing high levels of benzene, a carcinogen. And earlier this month, the U.S. Consumer Product Safety Commission warned about serious burn hazards linked to fake and counterfeit squishy toys. Canadian regulators, they're aware of the situation, but have yet to confirm a specific health or safety risk. From the Vista National News Desk, I'm John Crawford.
0: Whoever said it's lonely at the top,
3: lonely at the top,
0: lonely at the top,
3: lonely at the top,
0: didn't have a playlist like this.

It's Mark here. They say if you have high cholesterol, what you should be doing in the morning is three different things. Start your day with oats, chai seeds, berries, or beans to lower LDL cholesterol. Or protein like Greek yogurt and nuts is always good as well. And they say morning movement, just 20 minutes of brisk walking, cycling, or swimming boosts HDL cholesterol, clears triglycerides. And they said spend 5 to 10 minutes on meditation or deep breathing. I can't do the meditation thing, especially when the kids are in my ear going, dad, dad, dad, dad. You see, it's annoying.

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Would you say that you have a high IQ? Well, that's because you like a glass of wine. Well, they do say high IQ predicts better wine knowledge. So if you've got a high IQ, you're good at being a wine sommelier. It's Mark here. They said people with higher IQ scores knew significantly more about wine, even when the researchers accounted for whether the people worked in the wine industry or not. Working in the wine industry and amplified the relationship between intelligence and wine knowledge. People who primarily drank wine scored higher overall with the IQ. I don't think it's one of those where if you drink wine, you're going to be smarter. It just means that you're good at tasting and, you know, having a professional kind of exposure to wine. You know, oh, I'm getting a snazzy bouquet. Because I haven't got a high IQ. So when I have a glass of wine, I'm like, oh, I'm getting drunk.

0: Remember the winter that was, followed by the spring that wasn't? Yeah, neither do we. 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

Hope you're having a great day so far. It is Mark here. Healthy baby food pouches. You know those kind of little squeezy pouches that you get for your babies? And there's bigger ones for toddlers? Well, apparently, they're saying now that these healthy baby food pouches might be closer to sweet drinks than healthy food. Half of all baby food products sold in spouted packages were classified as liquids when objectively tested texture compared to just 7% of foods in other packaging. Two-thirds of these products have more sugar in it than breast milk, while only 8% met the researchers' full criteria for a suitable complementary food. I mean, I've tried some of them. I'm talking about the pouches, not the breast milk. And I can tell you, they do taste really sweet. But I've only had them because there's been nothing in the fridge and it's the kids' cupboard, and sometimes I steal what they've got.

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If you are not good at looking at the back of your eyelids, I'm talking about having a good sleep, like me, then this might be good for you. Exercise. I know, right? So if you've had a sleepless night, they say exercising protects memory just as much as a nap. Yeah, a 20-minute workout after 30 hours of being awake protected your memory as well, more than a 90-minute nap. So what would you choose? A 20-minute workout or a 90-minute nap? I'm too tired to think about that. What about you?

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Apparently, there's a diabetes drug that is slowing down people's aging. It's Mark here. Hello. Metformin. Apparently, this metformin is like what was used for decades for diabetes. But they say it actually interacts with nearly every major biological process. And scientists think all these processes can link to aging. So this diabetes drug could actually slow down lifespans. And they've done animal studies on this in like roundworms. It did a striking drop in monkeys as well, slowing down aging. So I know there's a big talk about Ozempic with slowing down weight gain. But I think I would go down with a slow down. Well, I don't know about slowing down me getting old. Just keeping me looking young. That's what everybody wants, right? Just to keep the looks. To be honest, I never had them in the first place, but you know.

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I love food. It's all I eat. It's Mark here. I do need to go on a bit of a diet, though. And they say logging your meals 6 days a week was linked to nearly double the weight loss. So if you log your food in a diary, they said people lost 11% of their body weight compared to the average 6-7%. And if you did it 8 out of 10 days, food loggers hit the medically significant 5% weight loss in just 6 months. Even if you just track a few meals. The problem is, if I'm like tracking all the meals and food that I've been eating, it might help with my weight loss. But if I look back at that week's diary, it'd probably make me cry as well.

0: Internet.
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Well, I hope you're making the most of the end of August and this weekend. It's Mark here. Don't forget as well, you can catch us on the smart speakers, whether it's Apple or Google or Amazon. Alexa. I have to say it like that so that I don't set it off. My kids can use Alexa very well now, which started arguments, but they've got one in each of their bedrooms, Alexa, now. Sorry, I just said it then. They do. Because we play music on there for them at bedtime and stuff, and we can do announcements to their bedrooms, which is fun. But they're on child mode, so they ain't listening to any kind of Dr. Dre or Eminem when we're not around.

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much time on social media is too much time? We're talking about adults as well. It's Mark here. They said they've done an 11-year study. Over 2,000 adults who use social media consistently. And they said 150 minutes. So the connection between social media time and depression time became more apparent after roughly 150 minutes of daily use. Let's put that into context. 150 minutes. That's 2.5 hours of sat there on your phone or on your laptop on social media. I don't know about you, but like sometimes when I'm kind of going through reels, after about 10 minutes, I become just bored. I'm like, right, I'm done with this. 2.5 hours. That's a lot.

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It's Mark here on your Saturday, and tomorrow is my daughter's birthday. She'll be turning 4 years old. Jack, my son, is three. So they're both 3 years old at the moment. So they have a lot of similar interests. And sometimes when a song just sticks with them, both of them, they constantly want it playing. When I'm driving to daycare or I've got them in the house, they want Amazon Alexa to play it. And the song at the moment they love is Hakuna Matata. What a wonderful phrase. They love that track at the moment. The problem is the lyrics. I think my daughter says, it's not problem freeze for lots of me, Hakuna Matata. In fact, that actually sounds better.

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the most popular dog names right now in North America. It's Mark here. It's funny because they've said that Charlie, Daisy, Max, Luna and Bella are the most popular dog names. I've just had a niece born here in Canada and her name is Charlie. And we've got another niece on the way in December and they're going to call her Bella. So I don't know whether to tell them about this. Maybe they're listening right now, which is a bit rough. Dog's names, rough. Am I barking up the wrong tree?

0: Hey, it's Andrea. 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

Mark here. I was thinking of growing a beard, but I've read a lot of things recently that are putting me off this. Because some people think beards are rugged. Some people just think they're gross. I asked my wife, should I be growing my beard? She said, as long as there's not food in it. But they did say food particles, oil, skin cells can harbor a lot of microbes. There was another study that said men's beards and having fecal matter in the beard. Poop in the beard. That's crappy, right?

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It's Mark here on your Saturday, the 29th of August. I cannot believe it. Two more days until we hit into September. One more week until we go back to school as well. From me, Mark, I will be back with you tomorrow from, I think, 8 a.m. in the morning. Yeah, throughout the day. I'm just always here on the weekends. It's the only time they'll let me talk. That's including my wife. Anyway, I'll be back with you tomorrow. Enjoy the rest of your Saturday.

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1: Now, from the Vista National News Desk, here's what's trending worldwide.
2: The families of Canadians missing after devastating flash floods and mudslides in Nepal this week are growing increasingly desperate for information. Among 32 Canadians reported missing, some are from Toronto, others from Montreal, Ottawa, and Coquitlam, B.C. Officials say the Canadians are among the more than 2,400 people missing, the death toll now topping 600. Nepal is currently on high alert for more floods as the hard-hit Himalayan border region turns into a swampland, rain also making it tough for emergency teams to do their work. Oil dollars are flowing east into federal government coffers. $450 million worth in the past 3 months as the Trans Mountain Corporation's pipeline from the oil sands to the Pacific Coast ran near capacity and prepared for massive expansion. The Crown Corporation turning a $138 million quarterly profit and continuing to generate a significant return on taxpayers' $34 billion investment in the pipeline. 65% of the oil was shipped to Asian refineries. Alberta Premier Danielle Smith plans to meet with U.S. officials next week, a meeting coming after saying she wants Canada to double down on diplomacy and to avoid any further escalations in the trade war. Smith says Canadian officials need to keep telling their American counterparts that tariffs are destructive and promise to help once they're reversed. Meetings are planned with Tennessee tourist officials, the Nashville Chamber of Commerce, and the Nashville Convention and Visitors Corporation. It's not easy being a BC Conservative these days. A tough start for the party since choosing a new party leader back in June. It's now at the point where a summer caucus meeting has been called for Monday to deal with the situation. Six MLAs have left the party this month alone to sit as independents, citing the leadership of Carrie Lynn Findlay. And that's on top of the four who left last year, leaving the official opposition now with 31 MLAs. After assuming the leadership, Findlay declared that the party would pursue a vision of faith, family, and freedom, alienating more centrist, socially progressive members of her party. Findlay was an MP in Stephen Harper's federal conservative government. A heads up for anybody with some trendy so-called

0: squishy toys, soft, palm-sized toys in a variety of shapes. The Cornwall Trading Standards in England is warning that some of these toys failed UK safety standards for containing high levels of benzene, a carcinogen. And earlier this month, the U.S. Consumer Product Safety Commission warned about serious burn hazards linked to fake and counterfeit squishy toys. Canadian regulators, they're aware of the situation, but have yet to confirm a specific health or safety risk. From the Vista National News Desk, I'm John Crawford.
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